0: Trump's executive order. But USPS says it will not enforce President Trump's order during this election and will continue to follow its previous election mail procedures. So they're going to continue to provide mail-in ballots, services for this year's midterm election as they have. And it's worth noting, Jody, that early voting already started today in many states.
1: Yeah, speaking of, you know, of these elections, as you said, early voting is underway. It's hard to believe. I shook my head that we're this close, but early voting has started today in several states, including Virginia. So let me kind of hone in on Virginia. What are some other pretty important ballot measures, particularly for those in Virginia? What can you tell us about that?
0: Yeah, that's right. Virginia has a couple of unique ballot measures that are really significant. They could change Virginia's state constitution for the worse, to be sure. So the first proposed amendment would add protections for the so-called reproductive health care decisions, which, of course, is just about abortion, and in this case, allowing late-term abortion enshrined right in the Constitution. It would essentially make abortion a constitutional right in the state of Virginia. Now, the second proposed amendment, if approved, would redefine marriage in the state. It would change the existing constitutional language from, you know, marriage between a man and a woman to marriage between two adults, regardless of sex, gender, or race. Now, Jody, these two measures, I don't have to tell you, violate biblical principles and something that folks need to be praying seriously about.
1: Absolutely, indeed, indeed. We need to be calling on folks all across the country to be praying, particularly for Virginia. And we need to urge Christians there to get out and vote against these unbiblical measures. Casey, let's look ahead to next week. The Senate Help Committee is expected to take up a couple of big issues, including an important nomination. Can you tell us about that?
0: Yeah, that's right. The U.S. Senate Health Committee will hold a confirmation hearing next week for Dr. Heidi Overton. That's President Donald Trump's pick to lead the Food and Drug Administration. Now, this is expected to bring attention back to the abortion drug mifepristone, the chemical abortion pill, which the FDA continues to allow to be sent all around the country, including to pro-life states. Now, if the Senate confirms Dr. Overton, she will replace FDA Commissioner Marty McCary, who resigned back in May, Jody.
1: All right, Casey, thank you so much. We appreciate you getting us kicked off as always. Let's turn back now to the issue of mail-in voting and get a congressional perspective. Joining us now to discuss this and more is Congressman Glenn Grothman. He's a member of the House Judiciary Committee as well as the Oversight Committee, and he represents the 6th Congressional District of Wisconsin. Congressman Grothman, always good to see you. Welcome back to Washington Watch.
2: Well, always glad to be on the show, and you're bringing up a very, very important issue. Years ago, when they opened up mail-in balloting in the state of Wisconsin, I was the leading person on the floor of the state legislature arguing against it. You know, when you have a mail-in ballot or absentee ballot of any sort, you never know who filled that out for sure, right? And that is a huge problem. You know, you have a situation in which you don't know if that person was coached, even if the right person was filling it out, right? You could have a boyfriend or girlfriend weighing in. They can sign it themselves. You can have an elderly relative who maybe doesn't understand what's going on be assisted in filling things out one way or the other. So it's a big problem. President Trump had wanted to restrict the mail-in balloting. There are other states in which literally every voter gets a ballot. Talk about a recipe for disaster. Obviously, you can have a situation in which an illegal immigrant is filling it out. You can have somebody filling it out when it was mailed to an address and that person isn't there anymore, so an old roommate or an old boyfriend, girlfriend is filling it out. It is typical of so many things. And by the way, insofar as we have it in Wisconsin, it was something that was pushed by the Democrats. There was a Senate majority leader who attached it to another bill. The Republicans did not hold the line, and that's why we have it here in Wisconsin. And
1: so what do you think? Your reaction to the Supreme Court ruling then, was this a matter of just simply timing? I mean, we already have some states that opened up the ballots today, started the voting process. So what do you think of the Supreme Court's ruling that knocks this out of the president's court?
2: Well, it's a problem. I can understand why maybe I can

0: once Sid was out of the picture, the Floyd just went glacial. They just let it all spread out.
1: Freudian slip, an hour of Pink Floyd.

0: Broadcasting from the dark side of the moon every week, you're listening to Floydian Slip, your weekly hour of Pink Floyd. This is show 1555. I'm Craig Bailey. From 72, Obscured by Clouds, the gold, it's in the... From Dark Side of the top of the set, On the Run, Breathe in the Air, and we began the show this week with Speak to Me. Dark Side of the Moon about to reach 1,000 non-consecutive weeks on the Billboard 200 chart. A complete anomaly. Album that has come out in 1973 and still sells enough copies to be on the chart 50 years later, plus. We're at 996, I think. So it's going to happen. It's just a question of when. The truth is it would have reached 1,000 weeks if not for a change in the Billboard rules. From 91 to 09, the rule at Billboard was if you were on the 200 chart and you fell off, you couldn't come back. Afterwards, you went on to a back catalog chart. They changed that up in 09, and of course, Dark Side came right back to the Billboard 200 at that point. So it spent a good chunk of time not eligible for that chart. But, like I said, we're at 996, I think. Probably, I don't know, months maybe. Dark Side will reach 1,000 non-consecutive weeks on the Billboard album chart. Debuted in the 17th of March, 1973 issue. What other albums debuted that very same week? We'll talk about that during this week's Floydian Slip-Up when we play something not by the Floyd, but something with a connection. Also coming up this hour, we've got music from The Endless River, some stuff from A Momentary Lapse of Reason, and David Gilmour's most recent studio album, Luck and Strange. He was out touring that, made a concert film and a concert album. We've got a cut from the Luck and Strange concerts. That's next.
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0: Floyd and Slip, your weekly hour of Pink Floyd. I'm Craig Bailey with show number 1555 from 87. A Momentary Lapse of Reason was the album. On the Turning Away, before that, David Gilmour from the Luck and Strange concerts came out this year. It was a document of his Luck and Strange tour. A little strange to me, the concert film was called Live at the Circus Maximus. And then the album was called the Luck and Strange Concerts. I don't know. Marketing-wise, brand-wise, I would have called them the same thing. But what do I know? The track that we play originally from Luck and Strange. Live version of Scattered on this week's broadcast. David Gilmour said that he's energized. He's ready for more music. He's taken quite a bit of time, usually, between albums. But when Luck and Strange was out, he was saying he really felt like he's got a band he really enjoys working with, that he's in the groove, and that he was ready to get started on new work. So we'll see how that plays out. Be nice to hear some more stuff from David. I think he's got it in him. Just a question of how long we might have to wait.
1: Right now, our world feels divided. But out here, we have so much in common. We fish the same waters, roam the same fields, raise families under the same open sky. Out here, there's no left or right. We all share a love of wildlife and wild places. But now, the animals we love and the lands we treasure are threatened. Gone, unless we defend them. This isn't about right or wrong. It's about standing together. 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We are their last line of defense. We are defenders of wildlife. Join us as we band together to protect our wildlife and wild places. Because in our love for what we share, we are closer than you think. Be a wildlife defender. Learn more at defenders.org.

0: All things Pink Floyd. This is Floydian Slip, show 1555. I'm Craig Bailey. That's our slip-up, not Floyd, but something with a connection. We've been talking a lot this week about Dark Side of the Moon, Floyd's 73 album, which is very likely to reach 1,000 non-consecutive weeks on the Billboard 200 album chart sometime. I'm guessing this year. Time will tell. But no other album has done anything like that. I mentioned it debuted on the charts on the 17th of March, 1973. The Billboard 200, actually, at that time was not called the Billboard 200. It was called Top LPs and Tape, including 8-track, I might add. It got me thinking, what else premiered on that chart? Some albums we've heard of, some we may not have. Alice Cooper's Billion Dollar Babies was just a few notches down from Floyd's debut. Dark Side was at 95, Alice Cooper at 98. What other albums made their very first week's appearance on that chart? I'm looking at it right now. Give me a minute. Donna Fargo, her second album. Coolin' the Gang's Good Times premiered that week. David Ruffin had an album, Black Oak, Arkansas. Blue Oyster Cult's Tyranny and Mutation, the Isleys' live album. Small Faces' Ogden Nut Gone Flakes made its debut that week. David Bowie's Images. And what else? Jerry Lee Lewis had an album that week. So that leaves us with one other artist premiering an album in that very same issue of Billboard magazine. This was a group founded by a couple of members of a California band. Jay Ferguson and Mark Andes came out of Spirit to form a group called JoJo Gunn. JoJo Gunn's Bite Down Hard premiered that very same week, so we play you JoJo Gunn and Special Situations, this week's Floydian Slip-Up. Before that, it was Country Song, one of the outtakes from the 1970s Zabriskie Point soundtrack.
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2: 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But a lot of things unsaid as well.

0: peering into the sauce full of secrets every week. You've been listening to Floydian Slip, your weekly hour of Pink Floyd. We'll finish show 1555 with music from The Endless River. Ebb and flow, it's what we do, and things left unsaid. David was David Gilmour giving an interview recently. I forget the publication, but he essentially said that he practically admitted that he regretted putting out that album. He said that he was bullied into releasing it. I find it hard to believe anyone could bully a band as big as Pink Floyd, but he said he did it somewhat against his better judgment. As you probably know, it consisted generally of outtakes from the Division Bell sessions 20 years prior, and they worked them together and added some stuff to it, and they turned it into a mostly instrumental album. But maybe if David had it to do over again, he wouldn't. That's it for this week's Floydian Slip. I'm Craig Bailey. Join us next week. Also, join us online for an archived program. 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
2: From Feature Story News in New York, I'm Mitch McCann with the Week in Review. A United Nations fact-finding mission has reported there are reasonable grounds to believe the United States committed war crimes in Iran, including a strike on a school in the southern city of Minab. The finding comes as U.S. President Donald Trump said the war was hopefully toward the end, though the U.S. House of Representatives has voted for a third time to halt the conflict, with Republicans in battleground districts backing the measure. President Trump is said to want to prevent any escalation before November's midterm elections. James Goodison has more from Washington.
3: Now, the reasoning for that is effectively President Trump wants a holding pattern to be in place in the Middle East until after the midterm elections, which are just over 40 days away. He does not want to see an escalation in the Middle East that then would lead to an economic shock for American public when it comes to gas and oil prices that could further dampen his chances of his party doing well in the midterm elections. So from his point of view, he doesn't want to engage with the Houthis on that front at this point and brush Saudi Arabia off.
2: NATO's most senior military commanders have been meeting in Copenhagen to follow up on commitments made at the alliance's summit in the Turkish capital Ankara in July, where allies pledged 70 billion euros, around $77 billion, in military equipment, assistance and training for Ukraine. The two-day gathering of chiefs of defence from all 32 allied nations is the first military committee conference since the Ankara summit, with discussions focused on strengthening collective deterrence and supporting Kiev. The meeting comes against a backdrop of questions over the future scale of the United States' military presence in Europe after Washington signaled its intention to reduce conventional support as European allies increase their own capabilities. William D'Ancelo reports.
4: It's an opportunity to reflect on the situation in Ukraine, where Ukraine sees itself as increasingly vulnerable to Russian airstrikes as it sees its air defences depleted. This is a concern shared in Europe as well, especially when it comes to the threat posed by Russian hybrid attacks. There have been several of these perceived incidences in recent days, something that both NATO and the European Union says it urgently needs to address.
2: Polling stations have opened across Russia's Far East, marking the start of 3 days of voting for all 450 seats in the State Duma, the first parliamentary election since Moscow launched its full-scale invasion of Ukraine in 2022. Around 111 million people are eligible to vote, with Russian President Vladimir Putin's United Russia Party facing no genuine opposition after the only anti-war party, Yabloka, was barred from the ballot. Ukraine has condemned the holding of the vote in Russian-controlled parts of its territory as illegal. Daria Bondarchuk reports from Moscow.
5: Security measures are especially tight in regions that Russia calls its new territories, Donetsk, Luhansk, Kherson and Zaporizhia, which are conducting parliamentary elections for the first time as part of the Russian Federation. Elections are taking place as active fighting between Russia and Ukraine continue, despite Washington's efforts to restart peace negotiations between Moscow and Kyiv.
2: A bomb has killed at least 16 people and wounded more than 50 others at a mosque near a police compound in northwestern Pakistan. Police say an attacker drove a vehicle packed with explosives into the building during Friday prayers, causing the roof to collapse on worshippers inside. No group has claimed responsibility, though suspicion has fallen on the Pakistani Taliban, which has carried out a string of deadly attacks across the country's northwest in recent months. Hera Mustafa reports from Islamabad.
6: At least 16 people, including 11 civilians and 5 police officers, were killed and more than 50 wounded after a suspected suicide bomber targeted a police compound in Pakistan's northwestern Khyber Pakhtunkhwa province. Police says the attacker rammed an explosive-laden vehicle into the gate of the old police lines in Gohat district during Friday prayers. Authorities have launched an investigation, while no group has claimed responsibility for the attack.
2: Princess Diana's brother claims King Charles sounded giddily elated when they spoke after her death in 1997. It's contained in the latest extract from a book by Earl Spencer. Buckingham Palace says the king is mindful that grief can colour memory. Royal commentator for the Daily Mail, Robert Hardman, says the narrative is disputed.
7: I don't think Charles Spencer sat down and thought, right, I'm going to demolish the monarchy. I sense there's a bit of sort of perhaps personal therapy going on here. He's clearly got in his mind a sequence of events. The fact that the king came out, the palace came out so robustly, with a variation on the immortal line, recollections may vary, basically saying that's not how the king remembers it, I think is significant.
2: From Feature Story News in New York, I'm Mitch McCann, and that was the Week in Review.
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9: From the KITC Weather Center, I'm Roger Davis. Tonight, clear with a low around 38. Saturday brings sunny skies and a high near 72. Saturday night will be partly cloudy with a low around 42. On Sunday, sunny conditions are on the way with a high near 75, making it a great day for outdoor plans and activities. I'm Roger Davis from the KITC Weather Center.
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Hi everyone, I'm Craig Orndorff. On the next Seems Like Old Times, our musical theme will be autumn songs. That's right, the season is here and we will celebrate with records about the fall. And for the countdown, we'll head back to late September in 1959. So come listen to the memories on the next Seems Like Old Times.

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1: From Feature Story News in New York, I'm Mitch McCann with the Week in Review. A United Nations fact-finding mission has reported there are reasonable grounds to believe the United States committed war crimes in Iran, including a strike on a school in the southern city of Minab. The finding comes as US President Donald Trump said the war was hopefully toward the end, though the US House of Representatives has voted for a third time to halt the conflict, with Republicans in battleground districts backing the measure. President Trump is said to want to prevent any escalation before November's midterm elections. James Goodison has more from Washington.
2: Now, the reasoning for that is effectively President Trump wants a holding pattern to be in place in the Middle East until after the midterm elections, which are just over 40 days away. He does not want to see an escalation in the Middle East that then would lead to an economic shock for American public when it comes to gas and oil prices that could further dampen his chances of his party doing well in the midterm elections. So from his point of view, he doesn't want to engage with the Houthis on that front at this point and brush Saudi Arabia off.
1: NATO's most senior military commanders have been meeting in Copenhagen to follow up on commitments made at the alliance's summit in the Turkish capital Ankara in July, where allies pledged 70 billion euros, around $77 billion, in military equipment, assistance and training for Ukraine. The two-day gathering of chiefs of defence from all 32 allied nations is the first military committee conference since the Ankara summit, with discussions focused on strengthening collective deterrence and supporting Kiev. The meeting comes against a backdrop of questions over the future scale of the United States' military presence in Europe after Washington signalled its intention to reduce conventional support as European allies increase their own capabilities. William D'Ancelo reports.
3: It's an opportunity to reflect on the situation in Ukraine, where Ukraine sees itself as increasingly vulnerable to Russian airstrikes as it sees its air defences depleted. This is a concern shared in Europe as well, especially when it comes to the threat posed by Russian hybrid attacks. There have been several of these perceived incidences in recent days, something that both NATO and the European Union says it urgently needs to address.
1: Polling stations have opened across Russia's Far East, marking the start of 3 days of voting for all 450 seats in the State Duma, the first parliamentary election since Moscow launched its full-scale invasion of Ukraine in 2022. Around 111 million people are eligible to vote, with Russian President Vladimir Putin's United Russia Party facing no genuine opposition after the only anti-war party, Yabloka, was barred from the ballot. Ukraine has condemned the holding of the vote in Russian-controlled parts of its territory as illegal. Daria Bondarchuk reports from Moscow.
4: Security measures are especially tight in regions that Russia calls its new territories, Donetsk, Luhansk, Kherson and Zaporizhia, which are conducting parliamentary elections for the first time as part of the Russian Federation. Elections are taking place as active fighting between Russia and Ukraine continue, despite Washington's efforts to restart peace negotiations between Moscow and Kyiv.
1: A bomb has killed at least 16 people and wounded more than 50 others at a mosque near a police compound in northwestern Pakistan. Police say an attacker drove a vehicle packed with explosives into the building during Friday prayers, causing the roof to collapse on worshippers inside. No group has claimed responsibility, though suspicion has fallen on the Pakistani Taliban, which has carried out a string of deadly attacks across the country's northwest in recent months. Hira Mustafa reports from Islamabad.
5: At least 16 people, including 11 civilians and 5 police officers, were killed and more than 50 wounded after a suspected suicide bomber targeted a police compound in Pakistan's northwestern Khyber Pakhtunkhwa province. Police says the attacker rammed an explosive-laden vehicle into the gate of the old police lines in Gohat district during Friday prayers. Authorities have launched an investigation, while no group has claimed responsibility for the attack.
1: Princess Diana's brother claims King Charles sounded giddily elated when they spoke after her death in 1997. It's contained in the latest extract from a book by Earl Spencer. Buckingham Palace says the king is mindful that grief can colour memory. Royal commentator for the Daily Mail, Robert Hardman, says the narrative is disputed.
6: I don't think Charles Spencer sat down and thought, right, I'm going to demolish the monarchy. I sense there's a bit of sort of perhaps personal therapy going on here. He's clearly got in his mind a sequence of events. The fact that the king came out, or the palace came out so robustly with a variation on the immortal line, recollections may vary, basically saying that's not how the king remembers it. I think it's significant.
1: From Feature Story News in New York, I'm Mitch McCann, and that was the Week in Review.
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8: From the KITC Weather Center, I'm Roger Davis. Tonight, clear with a low around 38. Saturday brings sunny skies and a high near 72. Saturday night will be partly cloudy with a low around 42. On Sunday, sunny conditions are on the way with a high near 75, making it a great day for outdoor plans and activities. I'm Roger Davis from the KITC Weather Center.
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1: Don't start me on the Rock and Roll Hall of Fame here, Mike. There's so many people who aren't in the Rock and Roll Hall of Fame. 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
1: From Feature Story News in New York, I'm Mitch McCann with the Week in Review. A United Nations fact-finding mission has reported there are reasonable grounds to believe the United States committed war crimes in Iran, including a strike on a school in the southern city of Minab. The finding comes as U.S. President Donald Trump said the war was hopefully toward the end, though the U.S. House of Representatives has voted for a third time to halt the conflict, with Republicans in battleground districts backing the measure. President Trump is said to want to prevent any escalation before November's midterm elections. James Goodison has more from Washington.
2: Now, the reasoning for that is effectively President Trump wants a holding pattern to be in place in the Middle East until after the midterm elections, which are just over 40 days away. He does not want to see an escalation in the Middle East that then would lead to an economic shock for American public when it comes to gas and oil prices that could further dampen his chances of his party doing well in the midterm elections. So from his point of view, he doesn't want to engage with the Houthis on that front at this point and brush Saudi Arabia off.
1: NATO's most senior military commanders have been meeting in Copenhagen to follow up on commitments made at the alliance's summit in the Turkish capital Ankara in July, where allies pledged 70 billion euros, around $77 billion, in military equipment, assistance and training for Ukraine. The two-day gathering of chiefs of defence from all 32 allied nations is the first military committee conference since the Ankara summit, with discussions focused on strengthening collective deterrence and supporting Kiev. The meeting comes against a backdrop of questions over the future scale of the United States military presence in Europe after Washington signalled its intention to reduce conventional support as European allies increase their own capabilities. William D'Ancelo reports.
3: It's an opportunity to reflect on the situation in Ukraine, where Ukraine sees itself as increasingly vulnerable to Russian airstrikes as it sees its air defences depleted. This is a concern shared in Europe as well, especially when it comes to the threat posed by Russian hybrid attacks. There have been several of these perceived incidences in recent days, something that both NATO and the European Union says it urgently needs to address.
1: Polling stations have opened across Russia's Far East, marking the start of 3 days of voting for all 450 seats in the State Duma, the first parliamentary election since Moscow launched its full-scale invasion of Ukraine in 2022. Around 111 million people are eligible to vote, with Russian President Vladimir Putin's United Russia Party facing no genuine opposition after the only anti-war party, Yabloka, was barred from the ballot. Ukraine has condemned the holding of the vote in Russian-controlled parts of its territory as illegal. Daria Bondarchuk reports from Moscow.
4: Security measures are especially tight in regions that Russia calls its new territories, Donetsk, Luhansk, Kherson and Zaporizhia, which are conducting parliamentary elections for the first time as part of the Russian Federation. Elections are taking place as active fighting between Russia and Ukraine continue, despite Washington's efforts to restart peace negotiations between Moscow and Kyiv.
1: A bomb has killed at least 16 people and wounded more than 50 others at a mosque near a police compound in northwestern Pakistan. Police say an attacker drove a vehicle packed with explosives into the building during Friday prayers, causing the roof to collapse on worshippers inside. No group has claimed responsibility, though suspicion has fallen on the Pakistani Taliban, which has carried out a string of deadly attacks across the country's northwest in recent months. Hera Mustafa reports from Islamabad.
5: At least 16 people, including 11 civilians and 5 police officers, were killed and more than 50 wounded after a suspected suicide bomber targeted a police compound in Pakistan's northwestern Khyber Pakhtunkhwa province. Police says the attacker rammed an explosive-laden vehicle into the gate of the old police lines in Gohat district during Friday prayers. Authorities have launched an investigation while no group has claimed responsibility for the attack.
1: Princess Diana's brother claims King Charles sounded giddily elated when they spoke after her death in 1997. It's contained in the latest extract from a book by Earl Spencer. Buckingham Palace says the king is mindful that grief can colour memory. Royal commentator for the Daily Mail, Robert Hardman, says the narrative is disputed.
6: I don't think Charles Spencer sat down and thought, right, I'm going to demolish the monarchy. I sense there's a bit of sort of perhaps personal therapy going on here. He's clearly got in his mind a sequence of events. The fact that the king came out, the palace came out so robustly with a variation on the immortal line, recollections may vary, basically saying that's not how the king remembers it. I think it's significant.
1: From Feature Story News in New York, I'm Mitch McCann, and that was the Week in Review.
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8: From the KITC Weather Center, I'm Roger Davis. Tonight, clear with a low around 38. Saturday brings sunny skies and a high near 72. Saturday night will be partly cloudy with a low around 42. On Sunday, sunny conditions are on the way with a high near 75, making it a great day for outdoor plans and activities. I'm Roger Davis from the KITC Weather Center.
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2: From the KITC Weather Center, I'm Roger Davis. Tonight, clear with a low around 38. Saturday brings sunny skies and a high near 72. Saturday night will be partly cloudy with a low around 42. On Sunday, sunny conditions are on the way with a high near 75, making it a great day for outdoor plans and activities. I'm Roger Davis from the KITC Weather Center.
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2: From the KITC Weather Center, I'm Roger Davis. Tonight, clear with a low around 38. Saturday brings sunny skies and a high near 72. Saturday night will be partly cloudy with a low around 42. On Sunday, sunny conditions are on the way with a high near 75, making it a great day for outdoor plans and activities. I'm Roger Davis from the KITC Weather Center.
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3: 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Our musical theme will be autumn songs. That's right, the season is here and we will celebrate with records about the fall. And for the countdown, we'll head back to late September in 1959. So come listen to the memories on the next Seems Like Old Times.

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1: From the KITC Weather Watch, here's your forecast for Saturday.
2: From the KITC Weather Center, I'm Roger Davis. Tonight, clear with a low around 38. Saturday brings sunny skies and a high near 72. Saturday night will be partly cloudy with a low around 42. On Sunday, sunny conditions are on the way with a high near 75, making it a great day for outdoor plans and activities. I'm Roger Davis from the KITC Weather Center.
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1: From the KITC Weather Center, I'm Roger Davis. Tonight, clear with a low around 38. Saturday brings sunny skies and a high near 72. Saturday night will be partly cloudy with a low around 42. On Sunday, sunny conditions are on the way with a high near 75, making it a great day for outdoor plans and activities. I'm Roger Davis from the KITC Weather Center.
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1: Oh, don't start me on the Rock and Roll Hall of Fame here, Mike. There's so many people who aren't in the Rock and Roll Hall of Fame. 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
1: From the KITC Weather Watch, here's your forecast for Saturday.
2: From the KITC Weather Center, I'm Roger Davis. Tonight, clear with a low around 38. Saturday brings sunny skies and a high near 72. Saturday night will be partly cloudy with a low around 42. On Sunday, sunny conditions are on the way with a high near 75, making it a great day for outdoor plans and activities. I'm Roger Davis from the KITC Weather Center.
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1: 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Here's a way to start a conversation. Your family is going over to your neighbor's home for dinner for the first time. How would you ask if there are any unlocked guns in the home?
2: Hey.
3: Hey, we're so excited for tonight. 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
3: Do you have any pets?
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3: Awesome.
2: Yeah.
3: Now, let's just talk about what we can bring for dessert.
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1: From the KITC Weather Center, I'm Roger Davis. Tonight, clear with a low around 38. Saturday brings sunny skies and a high near 72. Saturday night will be partly cloudy with a low around 42. On Sunday, sunny conditions are on the way with a high near 75, making it a great day for outdoor plans and activities. I'm Roger Davis from the KITC Weather Center.
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0: Hi everyone, I'm Craig Orndorff. On the next Seems Like Old Times, our musical theme will be autumn songs. That's right, the season is here and we will celebrate with records about the fall. And for the countdown, we'll head back to late September in 1959. So come listen to the memories on the next Seems Like Old Times.
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1: Hi, I'm Ryan Blaney, a third-generation race car driver, and we dedicate a lot of our time to going as fast as possible. 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
2: From the KITC Weather Center, I'm Roger Davis. Tonight, clear with a low around 38. Saturday brings sunny skies and a high near 72. Saturday night will be partly cloudy with a low around 42. On Sunday, sunny conditions are on the way with a high near 75, making it a great day for outdoor plans and activities. I'm Roger Davis from the KITC Weather Center.
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Hi everyone, I'm Craig Orndorff. On the next Seems Like Old Times, our musical theme will be autumn songs. That's right, the season is here and we will celebrate with records about the fall. And for the countdown, we'll head back to late September in 1959. So come listen to the memories on the next Seems Like Old Times.

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1: From Feature Story News in New York, I'm Mitch McCann with the Week in Review. A United Nations fact-finding mission has reported there are reasonable grounds to believe the United States committed war crimes in Iran, including a strike on a school in the southern city of Minab. The finding comes as US President Donald Trump said the war was hopefully toward the end, though the US House of Representatives has voted for a third time to halt the conflict, with Republicans in battleground districts backing the measure. President Trump is said to want to prevent any escalation before November's midterm elections. James Goodison has more from Washington.
2: Now, the reasoning for that is effectively President Trump wants a holding pattern to be in place in the Middle East until after the midterm elections, which are just over 40 days away. He does not want to see an escalation in the Middle East that then would lead to an economic shock for American public when it comes to gas and oil prices that could further dampen his chances of his party doing well in the midterm elections. So from his point of view, he doesn't want to engage with the Houthis on that front at this point and brush Saudi Arabia off.
1: NATO's most senior military commanders have been meeting in Copenhagen to follow up on commitments made at the alliance's summit in the Turkish capital Ankara in July, where allies pledged 70 billion euros, around $77 billion, in military equipment, assistance and training for Ukraine. The two-day gathering of chiefs of defence from all 32 allied nations is the first military committee conference since the Ankara summit, with discussions focused on strengthening collective deterrence and supporting Kiev. The meeting comes against a backdrop of questions over the future scale of the United States' military presence in Europe after Washington signalled its intention to reduce conventional support as European allies increase their own capabilities. William Densilo reports.
3: It's an opportunity to reflect on the situation in Ukraine, where Ukraine sees itself as increasingly vulnerable to Russian airstrikes as it sees its air defences depleted. This is a concern shared in Europe as well, especially when it comes to the threat posed by Russian hybrid attacks. There have been several of these perceived incidences in recent days, something that both NATO and the European Union says it urgently needs to address.
1: Polling stations have opened across Russia's Far East, marking the start of 3 days of voting for all 450 seats in the State Duma, the first parliamentary election since Moscow launched its full-scale invasion of Ukraine in 2022. Around 111 million people are eligible to vote, with Russian President Vladimir Putin's United Russia Party facing no genuine opposition after the only anti-war party, Yabloka, was barred from the ballot. Ukraine has condemned the holding of the vote in Russian-controlled parts of its territory as illegal. Daria Bondarchuk reports from Moscow.
4: Security measures are especially tight in regions that Russia calls its new territories, Donetsk, Luhansk, Kherson and Zaporizhia, which are conducting parliamentary elections for the first time as part of the Russian Federation. Elections are taking place as active fighting between Russia and Ukraine continue, despite Washington's efforts to restart peace negotiations between Moscow and Kyiv.
1: A bomb has killed at least 16 people and wounded more than 50 others at a mosque near a police compound in northwestern Pakistan. Police say an attacker drove a vehicle packed with explosives into the building during Friday prayers, causing the roof to collapse on worshippers inside. No group has claimed responsibility, though suspicion has fallen on the Pakistani Taliban, which has carried out a string of deadly attacks across the country's northwest in recent months. Hira Mustafa reports from Islamabad.
5: At least 16 people, including 11 civilians and 5 police officers, were killed and more than 50 wounded after a suspected suicide bomber targeted a police compound in Pakistan's northwestern Khyber Pakhtunkhwa province. Police says the attacker rammed an explosive-laden vehicle into the gate of the old police lines in Gohat district during Friday prayers. Authorities have launched an investigation, while no group has claimed responsibility for the attack.
1: Princess Diana's brother claims King Charles sounded giddily elated when they spoke after her death in 1997. It's contained in the latest extract from a book by Earl Spencer. Buckingham Palace says the king is mindful that grief can colour memory. Royal commentator for the Daily Mail, Robert Hardman, says the narrative is disputed.
6: I don't think Charles Spencer sat down and thought, right, I'm going to demolish the monarchy. I sense there's a bit of sort of perhaps personal therapy going on here. He's clearly got in his mind a sequence of events. The fact that the king came out, the palace came out so robustly with a variation on the immortal line, recollections may vary, basically saying that's not how the king remembers it. I think it's significant.
1: From Feature Story News in New York, I'm Mitch McCann, and that was The Week in Review.
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8: From the KITC Weather Center, I'm Roger Davis. Tonight, clear with a low around 38. Saturday brings sunny skies and a high near 72. Saturday night will be partly cloudy with a low around 42. On Sunday, sunny conditions are on the way with a high near 75, making it a great day for outdoor plans and activities. I'm Roger Davis from the KITC Weather Center.
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1: From Feature Story News in New York, I'm Mitch McCann with the Week in Review. A United Nations fact-finding mission has reported there are reasonable grounds to believe the United States committed war crimes in Iran, including a strike on a school in the southern city of Minab. The finding comes as US President Donald Trump said the war was hopefully toward the end, though the US House of Representatives has voted for a third time to halt the conflict, with Republicans in battleground districts backing the measure. President Trump is said to want to prevent any escalation before November's midterm elections. James Goodison has more from Washington.
2: Now, the reasoning for that is effectively President Trump wants a holding pattern to be in place in the Middle East until after the midterm elections, which are just over 40 days away. He does not want to see an escalation in the Middle East that then would lead to an economic shock for American public when it comes to gas and oil prices that could further dampen his chances of his party doing well in the midterm elections. So from his point of view, he doesn't want to engage with the Houthis on that front at this point and brush Saudi Arabia off.
1: NATO's most senior military commanders have been meeting in Copenhagen to follow up on commitments made at the alliance's summit in the Turkish capital Ankara in July, where allies pledged 70 billion euros, around $77 billion, in military equipment, assistance and training for Ukraine. The two-day gathering of chiefs of defence from all 32 allied nations is the first military committee conference since the Ankara summit, with discussions focused on strengthening collective deterrence and supporting Kiev. The meeting comes against a backdrop of questions over the future scale of the United States' military presence in Europe after Washington signalled its intention to reduce conventional support as European allies increase their own capabilities. William Densilo reports.
3: It's an opportunity to reflect on the situation in Ukraine, where Ukraine sees itself as increasingly vulnerable to Russian airstrikes as it sees its air defences depleted. This is a concern shared in Europe as well, especially when it comes to the threat posed by Russian hybrid attacks. There have been several of these perceived incidences in recent days, something that both NATO and the European Union says it urgently needs to address.
1: Polling stations have opened across Russia's Far East, marking the start of 3 days of voting for all 450 seats in the State Duma, the first parliamentary election since Moscow launched its full-scale invasion of Ukraine in 2022. Around 111 million people are eligible to vote, with Russian President Vladimir Putin's United Russia Party facing no genuine opposition after the only anti-war party, Yabloka, was barred from the ballot. Ukraine has condemned the holding of the vote in Russian-controlled parts of its territory as illegal. Daria Bondarchuk reports from Moscow.
4: Security measures are especially tight in regions that Russia calls its new territories, Donetsk, Luhansk, Kherson and Zaporizhia, which are conducting parliamentary elections for the first time as part of the Russian Federation. Elections are taking place as active fighting between Russia and Ukraine continue, despite Washington's efforts to restart peace negotiations between Moscow and Kyiv.
1: A bomb has killed at least 16 people and wounded more than 50 others at a mosque near a police compound in northwestern Pakistan. Police say an attacker drove a vehicle packed with explosives into the building during Friday prayers, causing the roof to collapse on worshippers inside. No group has claimed responsibility, though suspicion has fallen on the Pakistani Taliban, which has carried out a string of deadly attacks across the country's northwest in recent months. Hera Mustafa reports from Islamabad.
5: At least 16 people, including 11 civilians and 5 police officers, were killed and more than 50 wounded after a suspected suicide bomber targeted a police compound in Pakistan's northwestern Khyber Pakhtunkhwa province. Police says the attacker rammed an explosive-laden vehicle into the gate of the old police lines in Gohat district during Friday prayers. Authorities have launched an investigation, while no group has claimed responsibility for the attack.
1: Princess Diana's brother claims King Charles sounded giddily elated when they spoke after her death in 1997. It's contained in the latest extract from a book by Earl Spencer. Buckingham Palace says the king is mindful that grief can colour memory. Royal commentator for the Daily Mail, Robert Hardman, says the narrative is disputed.
6: I don't think Charles Spencer sat down and thought, right, I'm going to demolish the monarchy. I sense there's a bit of sort of perhaps personal therapy going on here. He's clearly got in his mind a sequence of events. The fact that the king came out, the palace came out so robustly with a variation on the immortal line, recollections may vary, basically saying that's not how the king remembers it. I think it's significant.
1: From Feature Story News in New York, I'm Mitch McCann, and that was the Week in Review.
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8: From the KITC Weather Center, I'm Roger Davis. Tonight, clear with a low around 38. Saturday brings sunny skies and a high near 72. Saturday night will be partly cloudy with a low around 42. On Sunday, sunny conditions are on the way with a high near 75, making it a great day for outdoor plans and activities. I'm Roger Davis from the KITC Weather Center.
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1: From Feature Story News in New York, I'm Mitch McCann with the Week in Review. A United Nations fact-finding mission has reported there are reasonable grounds to believe the United States committed war crimes in Iran, including a strike on a school in the southern city of Minab. The finding comes as U.S. President Donald Trump said the war was hopefully toward the end, though the U.S. House of Representatives has voted for a third time to halt the conflict, with Republicans in battleground districts backing the measure. President Trump is said to want to prevent any escalation before November's midterm elections. James Goodison has more from Washington.
2: Now, the reasoning for that is effectively President Trump wants a holding pattern to be in place in the Middle East until after the midterm elections, which are just over 40 days away. He does not want to see an escalation in the Middle East that then would lead to an economic shock for American public when it comes to gas and oil prices that could further dampen his chances of his party doing well in the midterm elections. So from his point of view, he doesn't want to engage with the Houthis on that front at this point and brush Saudi Arabia off.
1: NATO's most senior military commanders have been meeting in Copenhagen to follow up on commitments made at the alliance's summit in the Turkish capital Ankara in July, where allies pledged 70 billion euros, around $77 billion, in military equipment, assistance and training for Ukraine. The two-day gathering of chiefs of defence from all 32 allied nations is the first military committee conference since the Ankara summit, with discussions focused on strengthening collective deterrence and supporting Kiev. The meeting comes against a backdrop of questions over the future scale of the United States' military presence in Europe after Washington signalled its intention to reduce conventional support as European allies increase their own capabilities. William Densilow reports.
3: It's an opportunity to reflect on the situation in Ukraine, where Ukraine sees itself as increasingly vulnerable to Russian airstrikes as it sees its air defences depleted. This is a concern shared in Europe as well, especially when it comes to the threat posed by Russian hybrid attacks. There have been several of these perceived incidences in recent days, something that both NATO and the European Union says it urgently needs to address.
1: Polling stations have opened across Russia's Far East, marking the start of 3 days of voting for all 450 seats in the State Duma, the first parliamentary election since Moscow launched its full-scale invasion of Ukraine in 2022. Around 111 million people are eligible to vote, with Russian President Vladimir Putin's United Russia Party facing no genuine opposition after the only anti-war party, Yabloka, was barred from the ballot. Ukraine has condemned the holding of the vote in Russian-controlled parts of its territory as illegal. Daria Bondarchuk reports from Moscow.
4: Security measures are especially tight in regions that Russia calls its new territories, Donetsk, Luhansk, Kherson and Zaporizhia, which are conducting parliamentary elections for the first time as part of the Russian Federation. Elections are taking place as active fighting between Russia and Ukraine continue, despite Washington's efforts to restart peace negotiations between Moscow and Kyiv.
1: A bomb has killed at least 16 people and wounded more than 50 others at a mosque near a police compound in northwestern Pakistan. Police say an attacker drove a vehicle packed with explosives into the building during Friday prayers, causing the roof to collapse on worshippers inside. No group has claimed responsibility, though suspicion has fallen on the Pakistani Taliban, which has carried out a string of deadly attacks across the country's northwest in recent months. Hera Mustafa reports from Islamabad.
5: At least 16 people, including 11 civilians and 5 police officers, were killed and more than 50 wounded after a suspected suicide bomber targeted a police compound in Pakistan's northwestern Khyber Pakhtunkhwa province. Police says the attacker rammed an explosive-laden vehicle into the gate of the old police lines in Gohat district during Friday prayers. Authorities have launched an investigation, while no group has claimed responsibility for the attack.
1: Princess Diana's brother claims King Charles sounded giddily elated when they spoke after her death in 1997. It's contained in the latest extract from a book by Earl Spencer. Buckingham Palace says the king is mindful that grief can colour memory. Royal commentator for the Daily Mail, Robert Hardman, says the narrative is disputed.
6: I don't think Charles Spencer sat down and thought, right, I'm going to demolish the monarchy. I sense there's a bit of sort of perhaps personal therapy going on here. He's clearly got in his mind a sequence of events. The fact that the king came out, or the palace came out so robustly with a variation on the immortal line, recollections may vary, basically saying that's not how the king remembers it. I think it's significant.
1: From Feature Story News in New York, I'm Mitch McCann, and that was the Week in Review.
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8: From the KITC Weather Center, I'm Roger Davis. Tonight, clear with a low around 38. Saturday brings sunny skies and a high near 72. Saturday night will be partly cloudy with a low around 42. On Sunday, sunny conditions are on the way with a high near 75, making it a great day for outdoor plans and activities. I'm Roger Davis from the KITC Weather Center.
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1: From the KITC Weather Watch, here's your forecast for Saturday.
2: From the KITC Weather Center, I'm Roger Davis. Tonight, clear with a low around 38. Saturday brings sunny skies and a high near 72. Saturday night will be partly cloudy with a low around 42. On Sunday, sunny conditions are on the way with a high near 75, making it a great day for outdoor plans and activities. I'm Roger Davis from the KITC Weather Center.
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2: 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Gil is still in Hawaii.
3: Hawaii?
2: Yeah.
3: Wow.
2: He's over there basking in the sunlight, I guess. I did talk with him last night, and he said he'll be back on the 24th, and they're having a good

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2: Hey.
3: Hey, we're so excited for tonight. Before we come over, may I ask a few questions?
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3: Do you have any pets?
2: Yes, we have a dog.
3: Great. 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
2: Nope, just a big old backyard.
3: Nice. Another question. Are there any unlocked guns in the home?
2: Our guns are stored securely, locked in a safe that the kids can't access.
3: Awesome.
2: Yeah.
3: Now, let's just talk about what we can bring for dessert.
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1: Hi everyone, I'm Craig Orndorff. Welcome to Seems Like Old Times, the show where we listen to the memories. Weekend greetings, my friends. So good meeting up with you for another edition of the show that features some of the greatest music of all time. We have the big bands, the great singers, and the golden pop memories. Well, today our musical theme is At the Zoo. Yeah, we've done this before, many years ago, but we're reviving it today. Songs about animals, or ones that have animals in the title. Yeah, this'll be fun. And coming up on the countdown today, we're heading back to September of 1941. Well, that's what we're doing here today, so if you're ready, let's get this show started.

And we're off and running on today's Seems Like Old Times, and we begin on the countdown. These were the biggest hits on Billboard's bestsellers chart from this week in 1941. And we kick it off with the band that went by the moniker Tommy Tucker Time. This is I Don't Want to Set the World on Fire.

0: That was the very first version of I Don't Want to Set the World on Fire to make the charts, done by Tommy Tucker's Orchestra, or Tommy Tucker Time, as they called themselves here in September of 1941. Tommy Tucker came from Souris, North Dakota, a little farming town on the Canadian border. When he was born, there were less than 300 people there. Today, it's less than 50. But that would be the band's biggest hit at number 10 this week, on its way up to number 4. And on the vocals, it was Amy Arnell and The Voices 3. Now, Arnell, from Portsmouth, Virginia, had a career and life story that I could spend the rest of the show talking about, but she was given the show business nickname of Hard Luck Amy because of so many mishaps and crazy things that happened to her. But she was the well-known girl singer of the Tucker Orchestra. She sang on a number of radio shows, appeared in movies too, and quite often showed up in the gossip columns. Well, the singer at number 9 on the countdown this week in 41 always got a lot of ink. Here's Bing Crosby, You and I.
1: Darling, you and I know the reason

0: The song, You and I, was number one on the Billboard Radio Plugs chart, and also it topped the Year Hit Parade this weekend in 1941. In fact, it held the top position for 5 weeks there. But on the record sales chart, Bing Crosby's version, with the John Scott Trotter Orchestra, was at number nine this week, backing off of its high of number six. It is September 1941 on today's show, when the President of the United States was Franklin Roosevelt, the Vice President Henry Wallace, the population 133 million. And the ongoing story of the day was the European War. It had been just over 2 years since Nazi Germany invaded Poland. Officially, the U.S. was neutral, but we were definitely helping the Allies with money and ammunition. But we had taken a more aggressive stance in the last couple of weeks, following an attack by a German sub on the USS Greer, a destroyer. On September 4th, the German submarine fired upon the Greer, but it made no contact. However, it spurred the president into action. And a week later, during a fireside chat, he declared that Germany had been guilty of an act of piracy and said from then on the standing order regarding Nazi subs was shoot on sight.
1: In the waters which we deem necessary for our defense, American naval vessels and American planes will no longer wait until Axis submarines lurking under the water or Axis raiders on the surface of the sea strike their deadly blow first. It is no act of war on our part when we decide to protect the seas that are vital to American defense. The aggression is not ours. Ours is solely defense. But let this warning be clear. From now on, if German or Italian vessels of war enter the waters, the protection of which is necessary for American defense, they do so at their own peril.
0: President Roosevelt from September 11th of 41 on America's new policy regarding German submarines. And then 5 days after that, the U.S. announced that it would provide escort for ships carrying Lend-Lease material to Great Britain, which meant that clashes with German U-boats would become more likely, as America was getting nearer to outright involvement in the European War. Now we're back on the countdown from this weekend in 41, and here's another version of You and I. This time, it's the Glenn Miller Orchestra.

0: The Glenn Miller Band with Ray Everly at the microphone. Their version of You and I at number 8 this week, 1941, heading up to number 4. Well, we just got done talking about how it seemed inevitable that the U.S. would become more involved in the European War heading into the autumn of 41. But there were many Americans who were opposed to our involvement. World War I was still fresh in the minds of many people, in which more than 117,000 Americans died. And one of the largest anti-war groups was called the America First Committee. The isolationist organization formed in 1940 and lobbied Congress against taking part in foreign wars. And one of their members was hero Charles Lindbergh. And on the same day that FDR made his speech on the attack of the USS Greer, Lindbergh spoke at a rally in Des Moines, Iowa, accusing the Roosevelt administration of leading the U.S. toward war.
1: They have used the war to add unlimited billions to a debt which was already the highest we have ever known. And they have used the war to justify the restriction of congressional power and the assumption of dictatorial procedures on the part of the president and his appointees. The power of the Roosevelt administration

to avoid involvement. And of course, everything changed on December 7th, and days after Pearl Harbor, the committee dissolved, and Lindbergh joined the war effort. He even flew a few missions in the South Pacific. But our role in the war was a heated one here in September of 1941. Well, a lot of men were already serving in the military. The draft had been enacted a year earlier, so that became a topic for the songwriters. Here's an example from the Four King Sisters. He's 1A in the Army.

0: The four King sisters, Vonnie, Louise, Alice, and Donna. Accompanied by the Alvino Ray Orchestra, he's 1A in the Army and A1 in my heart. One of the records from September of 1941, and we're listening to the memory. One of the records from September of 1941, and we're listening to the memories on Seems Like Old Times.
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1: We're back on Seems Like Old Times, and today we're at the zoo. Animals are the musical subject, and Bob Crosby leads off.

That was the eight-man subset of the Bob Crosby Orchestra known as the Bobcats. They're from 1938, The March of the Bobcats. With Ray Baduke on drums, Bob Haggard on bass, Nappy LaMare guitar, Bob Zirke on piano, Billy Butterfield trumpet, Warren Smith trombone, Eddie Miller sax, and Irving Fazola clarinet. To the movies now, and from the original Dr. Doolittle, Bobby Darin sings Talk to the Animals. If I could talk to

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Or maybe lunch with two or three lions, walruses and sea lions. What a lovely place the world would be. If I spoke slang to orangutans, the advice

study every creature's language so I could speak to all of them on sight. If friends said, "Can he talk in crab or maybe pelican?" you'd say, "Like hell he can."

The Academy Award winner for Best Song from the movies of 1967, written by Leslie Bricus. Talk to the Animals from Dr. Doolittle, there done by Bobby Darin. Here's a couple of tunes about elephants. First up, Henry Mancini.

that I never intend to ever see those pink elephants anymore. 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An elephant on the sideboard was kissing a whippoorwill. I saw a monkey dancing with a purple cow. The cuckoo came out of the clock and said, meow. 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A polka dot boa constrictor was shaving a billy goat. A beetle lay beside me and started in to snore. Oh, I never intend

Well, if you were seeing pink elephants, you probably weren't at the zoo, even though that is our theme today. That's the George Olsen Orchestra from 1932. At the microphone was Fran Fry. And we also heard Henry Mancini with Baby Elephant Walk from the 1962 motion picture Hatari. We're surrounded by animals today on Seems Like Old Times. This is Seems Like Old Times. I'm Craig Orndorff. Today our journey down memory lane finds us back 85 years to September of 1941. And we're counting down the biggest hits from that week as they were ranked by the Billboard Bestsellers chart. And coming in at number 6, our second entry from Bing Crosby, Till Reveille. From

0: There's Bing and the John Scott Trotter Orchestra at number 7 this week, 1941, Till Reveille. That would have one more move before peaking and would continue the dry spell, quote-unquote, for Crosby, as Bing did not have a number 1 record all year. And he wouldn't top the chart again until October of 42 with White Christmas. Well, now it's movie time. We're off to the cinema from here in September of 41. And the latest from the Three Stooges, An Ache in Every Stake. Mo, Larry, and Curly are icemen and have to deliver to a home on a very high hill. From Disney, Linda Paul, a kitten follows Pluto home, and Mickey Mouse likes it. And the Looney Tunes, All This and Rabbit Stew, Bugs Bunny heckles a hunter. Notes to You, Porky Pig can't sleep because of a singing cat outside of his window. And the Henpecked Duck with Daffy.
1: Now, Daffy, I may be a little late, so I want you to sit on Junior and keep him warm till I get back. And if you don't, I'll wring your fool neck.
2: Yes, my love.
1: Remember now, none of your nonsense.
2: Yes, my love.
1: Now listen, you stay in the house and keep that egg warm.
2: Yes, my love.
0: Poor Daffy. That's the one where he used the magic trick to make the egg disappear, but he couldn't get it back. All right, also playing Charlie Chan in Rio with Sidney Toler. Comedy, there's Life Begins for Andy Hardy, Mickey Rooney, and Judy Garland. Hold That Ghost has Abbott and Costello. Unfinished Business with Irene Dunn and Robert Montgomery. And he is also in Here Comes Mr. Jordan.
3: I don't want anybody's body. I want my body.
4: Oh, don't be so fussy. Your body, after all, what is it? Just a physical covering, that's all. Worth chemically 32 cents.
3: Not mine. It was in the pink, I tell you.
4: Oh, dear. Shall we get started?
3: Now, wait a minute. Let's understand one another before we start running around.
4: Joseph, I promise you we'll keep looking until we find the body you like. Now, that's fair enough, isn't it?
3: Well, I don't want any more than it's coming to me. I just want what I was and what I was going to be. No more, no less. But I expect you to make good, Mr. Jordan.
4: I'll do my best. Come along.
3: Now, I warn you, you may be just wasting your time.
4: I have a lot of that.
0: Robert Montgomery, prematurely taken to heaven, and Here Comes Mr. Jordan with Claude Rains, Edward Everett Horton, and Evelyn Keyes. Now, Evelyn Keyes is also in the drama Ladies in Retirement with Ida Lupino. There's The Little Foxes with Betty Davis, Patricia Collins, Teresa Wright, and Dan Duryea. And a new version of Dr. Jekyll and Mr. Hyde with Spencer Tracy, Ingrid Bergman, and Lana Turner. And the military movies, A Yank in the RAF with Tyrone Power and Betty Grable. Dive Bomber has Errol Flynn and Fred McMurray. And Sergeant York stars Gary Cooper.
5: What's this here subway you're talking about?
6: You mean to say you don't know what a subway is? That guy kidding?
7: No, they don't have subways where he comes from, I guess.
6: They haven't. Ain't they civilized? Where you from?
5: Pall Mall, Valley of the Three Forks of the Wolf.
6: Where's that?
5: Tennessee.
6: Ain't you ever even seen a subway?
5: Ain't never even heard of one.
6: You never what? Heard? Heard? What kind of talk is that? Do they all talk that kind of English where you come from?
5: Well, they ain't the English people down there, way. Just Americans.
0: And for the musicals, Lady Be Good, Eleanor Powell, Ann Southern, Robert Young, You'll Never Get Rich with Fred Astaire and Rita Hayworth, and Sun Valley Serenade with John Payne, Sonia Henie, Milton Berle, and the Glenn Miller Orchestra. The band introduced a couple of new songs, including one that would become a classic. And it was also at number 6 on the countdown this week in 41 with Tex Beneke and the Modern Airs. Here's Chattanooga Choo Choo.

0: Written by Matt Gordon and Harry Warren, Chattanooga Choo Choo. That was the Glenn Miller Orchestra with Tex Beneke and the Four Modern Airs. Actually, there were five. The lady of the group, Paula Kelly, Hal Dickinson, Chuck Goldstein, Ralph Brewster, and Bill Conway. That would become the first ever certified gold record for 1 million in sales. That was at number 6 on the countdown this week, headed for a 9-week stay at number 1.
1: If I were to tell you that you could take the roughest skin of your body and make that skin look soft and smooth, you'd hardly believe it, would you? But here's a test that will prove what I say. Just pat a little Lady Esther face powder on your elbow. Then look at the elbow that was so rough and coarse an instant ago. See how smooth it looks? How lines and rough spots seem to have vanished? If Lady Esther face powder can do that to the abused skin of your elbow, just imagine what it can do for the skin of your face. Imagine how it can hide little lines and blemishes. Make the skin look younger. Make this test and see for yourself how Lady Esther face powder flatters your skin.
0: Lady Esther Cosmetics still being produced today. And in 1941, they sponsored the Orson Welles Theater on the radio Monday nights at 10. Well, let's give you a bonus record from this weekend in 1941. Artie Shaw was in the studio in early September, and one of the sides his band put down was Hoagy Carmichael's Rockin' Chair.

0: Rockin' Chair from the Artie Shaw Orchestra, featuring Hot Lips Page on the trumpet, and the trombone section, Jack Jenny and Ray Conniff. You heard the tenor sax of Georgie Auld, a 12-piece string section, and keeping the time was Davy Tough on drums. Now, recording September 2nd, 1941, which is where we've settled for today, seems like old times.
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0: Seems like old times is on your radio and maybe your computer or your phone. We're everywhere. Our theme today is at the zoo. Oh, let's go see what the monkeys are doing.

0: From 1950, Debbie Reynolds with Carlton Carpenter and the Abadama Honeymoon.
1: And before that, from 1941, Vaughn Monroe and his orchestra and Monkey on a String, and the featured singer was Marilyn Duke. She really helped shape the early Monroe band. The tall brunette from Georgia was apparently very engaging and likable, and connected well with the audience. Now, she left Monroe's band in 1943, and the official announcement was she had joined the Women's Army Air Corps, but really it was just to test the waters as a solo performer. Well, about a year later, she was back with Monroe and had a number one hit with the Trolley Song. Well, soon after, she retired, but then returned in the middle 50s in Las Vegas. Well, that's it for hour one of today's show. We'll break and be back with more animal songs and more of the hits from this week in 1941 on Seems Like Old Times.
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0: Welcome in to a classic episode of American Standards by the Sea, going back 25 years ago to the way it all began, from the motor yacht Airwaves floating around port to port up and down the whole East Coast and even beyond. So let's get things kicked off with Dick Robinson on the motor yacht Airwaves.
1: Hey, thank you for joining us once again, coming to you before this live and lively studio audience from a motor yacht. Yeah, we're on a motor yacht, in case you're just tuning in for the first time in all these years. A motor yacht called Airwaves, and it's located right here in the intercoastal waterway of Fort Lauderdale, Florida. How are you out there? No matter who, out of where you may be, welcome in to what we think is the greatest music of the past 100 years. And a lot more, too, right? It's American Standards by the Sea in the background. Of course, that's Stan Getz and a beautiful Woody Herman Orchestra. And a thing called Early Autumn. It's been our theme for 125 years. Maybe it'll stay that way for 125 more if they make that pill. You know that pill that's going to keep you alive for 300 years? All right, I'm taking a 500 one just to make sure I'm going to be around. On the show today, going to have people like Ella Fitzgerald, First Lady of Song. Of course, Billie Holiday is going to be here. Vic Damone, my neighbor in Palm Beach. Diana Krall, of course, she's got that new CD out there. And Arthur Prysock and Frank Sinatra. Who else we got? Oh, we got Lena Horne today, the fourth freshman, a lot more. Broadcasting once again, and thanks to all the students at the Connecticut Schools of Broadcasting. They're down here in Fort Lauderdale and also in Palm Beach for taking care of all the production today, and especially our super engineer and producer, and that's JR. And again, sit back as we pull back the stick and, you know, kind of head for the altitude. On great radio stations from the Bahamas to California, from up there in New Hampshire to down there in Key West, Florida, and around Europe as well. This time, the lead off the Dick Haymes hit from a long time ago, 15 years later. It's given that Marty Paich dectet touch with Ella Swingin' Lightly. That's the name of the LP. And once in a while, we still play these LPs. So slip that on. Here's the First Lady of Song, Lady Ella, and then Kenny Rankin from 1991. American Standards by the Sea, Dick Robinson. Go, baby.

And from a motor yacht called Airwaves, Kenny Rankin, just bass and drums, and Kenny singing the Rodgers and Hart favorite from Pal Joey, Because of You. That's the name of the CD. And before that, Lady Ella Fitzgerald, Marty Paich, Deck Tat, and Little White Lies. Oh, are you kidding? This is a beautiful day in South Florida. It's a lovely day. Hope it's great where you are. And if it isn't, we're going to give you an excuse to come on into South Florida. All expense paid trips. We've got the Salvation Army Ball coming up. We have a winner for that. And everyone who sends in their cards and letters is going to receive something a little special for the holidays. So we'll be having Bobby Lapham with the Palm Beach Pops. We'll be bringing in for that with Keeley. Yeah, she's got that new CD out. Jane Monheit's got a new CD out. Natalie Cole. And my other neighbor down here, Rod Stewart. You've been hearing that. Rod Stewart, the rocker, he's got a new CD about the American Songbook. He came over because Mom and Dad used to play that years ago for him. All right? All right. Right now, as American Standards by the Sea continues, Dick Robinson right here. Wow, what a day it is. We got to get you down here. Opening with a verse and a lush, stringy Ray Ellis Orchestra. This turned out to be her biggest album, Lady in Satin, Billie Holiday, and then My Neighbor with More Strings. And this song would wind up more popular than the show from the early 60s. All American. We're talking about the best. Vic Damone. And Once Upon a Time. Sweetheart.

0: Hi, it's Jill and Rich Schweitzer here. We'd like to take a moment to recognize and thank the wonderful benefactors whose support helps the Society for the Preservation of the Great American Songbook continue its important work. Our international ambassadors, Hilly Mahoney, the William H. Donner Foundation, Rushi and Gregory Sahagan, Mila Mulrooney, and we honor the legacy of her late husband, the Right Honorable Brian Mulrooney, formerly the Prime Minister of Canada, whose support and advocacy as an international ambassador helped advance our mission worldwide, Peter Gottsagen and the Mary Hillam Taylor Foundation, Anne and Bill Sass, and Lois Pope.
1: Also, Ambassadors Emeritus Hermie DeWyman Miro, Dame Celia Lipton Ferris. 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
0: Evelyn and the late Seymour Holtzman, Lynn Iannuzzi, Anne and Charles Johnson, Helene Karp, the Callback Charitable Foundation, Penny and the late John Kessler, Susan and Bruce Kovner, Natalie and Ernst Langner,
1: Judy and Leonard Lauder, Daniela and Michael Levinson, Grace and Giovanni Marquez, Larry Merriam, Carol Ann and Armand Mowens, Lawrence Mowens,
0: the John A. Moran Charitable Foundation, Patty Maiora, Eleanor Patterson Reeves Foundation, Bob Niederlander, Gerda and Kenneth Newstrom, Thomas Petterfee, Ari Rifkin, the Len Ari Foundation, John Rosenwald, Abigail and John Rabino, Robin and Irvin Saltzman, the Irvin Saltzman Family Foundation, Christine Schott,
1: Amanda and Chuck Schumacher, Sonny Sessa, Jill and Randy Smalley, Sally and Dom Taglia-Latella, Eddie and John Taylor, Susan and Bob Bright, Andrea and Steve Wynn,
0: Lawrence J. and Florence A. DeGeorge Charitable Trust, the Richard and Helen DeVos Foundation, and Lisa and Victor Giurgenti. 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

0: Once again, my neighbor and a great friend, Vic Damone. Is there another? Victor Damone and his wife, Renna. We're going to be back with more of the greatest music you want to hear in just a couple of seconds on American Standards by the Sea. Dick Robinson asking you to not drop the anchor, but hang on for just a moment. Thank you very much.
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0: Here's a girl that I love. She's got a new CD out that I've been playing for a few weeks. I'd like to go back to 1999 from a CD that put her on the map. I say that because it did. I knew her on the map back about 1990 in Burlington, Massachusetts. Burlington, Massachusetts, when we sat on a, what was that called? It was like a concrete wall. Diana Krall and myself on a concrete wall at the Burlington Mall, speaking in 1990. Let's face the music. Let's dance, baby. Arthur Prysock then continues as we slow it down, and maybe you'll dance, and he'll do a thing called Where or When. Let's go. Miss Krall, you're on.

Hey, once again, thank you very much for the pleasure of your company. In the background, of course, that's Red Garland. Been bringing it back, and thank you, Red, for coming along on the ship and playing those tunes. And that's Miss Crowell, not from her new CD, not from the Live in Paris CD, but from 1999, When I Look in Your Eyes. Wow. She's too much. She's a hot ticket, too. Crowell, I'm talking about. You want to hear a deep voice? Yeah. What could it be called? A deep, how do you guys, all these Connecticut Schools of Broadcasting graduates and the students are aboard today, how do you say? Robust? Okay. Let's try it with the deep, robust baritone of the man who started out singing R&B with Buddy Johnson's band a long time ago. He later specialized in ballads. Listen to Arthur Prysock, a thing called Where or When, and a lady that gets up there, Morgana King to follow. The Gershwin novelty number opens with pianist Bill Mays singing the verse from Morgana's Simple Eloquence album. Let's go. Arthur, like in Price Up.

That's Morgana King. Oh, wow. The Gershwin novelty number opens with pianist Bill Mays singing the verse. Wow, he's too much. From Morgana's Simple Eloquence LP. Once in a while, we do play LPs. And sometimes they slide. And sometimes they scratch. But you can, you know, it's all happening live in front of this live studio audience in Fort Lauderdale. Jackie Gleason, remember him? Actually introduced his Academy Award winning Con Van Heusen song in the movie called, remember that? Papa's Delicate Condition? Huh? You don't remember it. Well, I mean, I'm sorry. You don't watch movie classics like I do. Francis Sinatra, call him marvelous. Don't call him irresponsible.

0: Francis Albert Sinatra and Call Me Irresponsible. That's something else. From 63, Jackie Gleason. Well, we'll be back with more music on America's Standards by the Sea. As a matter of fact, Frank Sinatra and Lena Horne are going to do Embraceable You right after we take this break.
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singing in the rain, just singing in the rain. What a glorious feeling, I'm happy again. I'm laughing at clouds.

Hey, in a Modiac called Airways, that's, in the background I can hear my man. That's Michael Rose. Yeah. And Michael Rose and his orchestra, they're going to play for one of our charity events down here as Vice President of Ballet Florida. Yeah, Norma Fireman's going to be the chairman. That's on February number four. Is that correct? February number four of the year 2003. Why don't you come in for that one? Yeah. It's called Ballet Florida. And Michael Rose and his orchestra are going to be there. And proud to be the Vice President of Ballet Florida. And proud to have Michael Rose and his orchestra there. And the lovely Norma Fireman is going to be our chairman. And what can I tell you? That was Lena Alone romping through Gene Kelly's classic movie hit. Can you see Gene now? Gene Kelly? Huh? Remember him? With that singing in the rain? What a marvelous guy he was. My mom was in love with, she was, with Gene Kelly. Before that, Sinatra and Lena Horne, Frank Again, and on his first recording with Lena from the Sinatra CD called Duets Number 2. Our number 2 is coming up. Dick Robinson right here, American Standards by the Sea, from Fort Lauderdale on a motor yacht. A motor yacht with a radio and television. There's people going by and they're waving. Everybody waves to us because they know us down here. We get so much mail from down here, you know, all the way from Palm Beach all the way down to Key West, because of a great radio station down here, and they're marvelous. They just, you people are in tune with what's happening, and I want to hear Michael Rose, all right? Go out of this hour with Michael, and I'll come back with some music that you ain't going to believe. Well, you'll believe it if you've been a listener, and if you're just waking up and getting among them, you'll stretch, yeah, and hear the American song. Michael Rose!

0: 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Just eyeball it.
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0: Thank you, Keely, and welcome back to hour two of a classic episode of American Standards by the Sea. Let's go back down to the motor yacht airwaves and Dick Robinson.
1: Hey, welcome back. It's hour number two. Dick Robinson with you. Thank you again for the pleasure of your company. And it's just wonderful. It's a beautiful day on the Intercoastal Waterway. We're on a motor yacht called Airwaves, right in the middle. Right in the middle. Because if we went over there, we'd be out of the channel. You know what I mean? And then we'd be in deep, shallow water. Can we kick off hour number two? What I'd like to do, JR, is you play a little bit of Keely with her family and our Keely Smith. What is there, another one? Keely Smith and Bobby Milano and her family to do a little bit of the theme. And let's go right in to a concert with the four freshmen at Compton Junior College in California. Never been put on CD and remains out of print. I want to thank Lady Helen for finding this. I don't know where she found it. Probably in the engine room of the motor yacht Airways. Couple of early freshman favorites featuring Ken Albers on trumpet. You got to hear it. Somebody loves me in this whole wide world. Keely and family, and then the four frosh. Dick Robinson, American Standards by the Sea.

right before this live and lively audience on the Modiot Airways. We're down in Fort Lauderdale on the Intercoastal. I wish you were with us. I wish you. I'm talking about you out there, no matter who or where you may be. I hope you can get down here. And, of course, in the summer months, we're up there in New England, New York, New Jersey, and up the Hudson River. Had a great time up there, and thanks again to our buddies that carry us up the Hudson River. Up the Hudson River. Red Garland's in the background. And, again, I hope you're feeling well. If you're not, the music is really kind of therapeutic. It's good stuff. It's good stuff. It's the American Songbook, and we should be proud of it. A guy we brought in last year, as a matter of fact, he was right there at the Colony, and I hope you caught his show up in Stoneham, Massachusetts, with his lovely wife, Leslie Andrews. All right? Chris Connor had a big, big hit with us and a long, long time ago. Buddy Greco tries it on part of his Swinging Losers album. Greco. And then Clooney. And you're going to hear on this particular cut by Clooney, Warren Vache on the cornet opens as Rosie eases into a Billie Holiday favorite. Also, there's a sax man that we use a lot. He's wonderful. His name is Scott Hamilton. He's going to be on the new CD that comes out with Tony Bennett. The CD was called Rosie Sings Ballads. All right, so listen. As American Standards by the Sea continues with Mr. Greco.

0: Is that beautiful or what? Rosie Clooney, Rosie, how much we miss you. But your music, baby, lives on. Before that, Buddy Greco. But that was, you listen to that sax man, Scott Hamilton. I mean, I loved Stan Getz when he was alive, but Scott Hamilton, I think, is where it's at. And he is going to be on Tony Bennett's new CD coming out. Also, Steve Tyrell, if you dig him, he's coming out with a new Christmas CD. And before that, Greco has always been outstanding. And I miss you so. Buddy, I miss you. And you gotta make a deal to bring him into South Florida with his wife and that tribute to Peggy Lee. It's a killer. It's a killer. When Freddie Taylor up at Scully's in Boston says, it's a killer. It's a killer. All right? All right. Enough of that. I'm going to drop the... No, we can't drop the anchor because we're still underway on the Motor Airways at Fort Lauderdale. Dick Robinson broadcasting from the ship. And of course, it's one of the only ships in captivity with a radio, television, and internet studio. And if you have color radio, you can peek in and see what's happening aboard the motor yacht. 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Y-A-C-H-T-A, Yatta. YattaMusic.com. And there you'll see people like, John Pizzarelli, Sid Keeley up there. You'll see, wonderful interview with George Shearing is still up there. And Hampton Calloway, Deedles, my buddy Diane Shore. We'll be back with Bobby Darin right after this.
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0: Well, he's back now aboard the Motor Yacht Airwaves, and in the background, they're drilling in the engine room. Where else can you hear a program of great music where they can drill in the engine room as well? Which one of the engine rooms? I'm not looking. And we got people on the bridge. People on the bridge above the bridge. You know, they're up there, and they're down there, and they're in the salon, and Lucy's here. Lucy, just yell hello.
4: Hello.
0: Oh, Lucy's even here. I'll tell you, it's a great day in the old town tonight. Bobby Darin, here's a French song from the 40s. Actually, from the 40s. It's called La Mer. That's what we're on. We're on La Mer. We're on the sea, right? La Mer. Ici Radio Canada. You see, I took 7 years of French. That was 105 years ago. I could say, comment vas-tu? You understand what that means? Quelle heure est-il? Yeah. Anyway, darling, je vous aime beaucoup. Like that one? Bobby gives it kind of an American kick to follow up Mac the Knife, a thing called Beyond the Sea, and Natalie Cole. Coming in not from her new CD that we've been playing and playing and playing, but this time... Dad had this with Kenton's band in the 50s. Natalie tries it with Ralph Burns' big band, and it cooks. Bobby Darin and then Natalie Cole, American Standards by the Sea, Dick Robinson here in the waters of La Mer, Fort Lauderdale.

Isn't she beautiful? I mean, she sings, and that new album she has is just a beautiful, beautiful, beautiful experience. Her new CD. This particular one came out in 92. Again, I remember Dad when he did that with Stanley Newcomb Kenton. Now she does it. Ralph Burns, big band. Does that cook or what? Natalie Cole, an orange color sky. That's what we got today. Well, it looks orange. It's sun. I mean, the sun is out. This is a beautiful day in Fort Lauderdale, Florida, aboard the Motor Yacht Airways. Well, I think the greatest music of the past 100 years. Do you say that, sir? Ma'am, do you agree? Yes, you do. They're working in the engine room here. Bobby Darin before that and Beyond La Mer. The sea is under us. Listen to this one. I've got it. I've got it right here. They're about to play it. It's an out-of-tempo verse. Hey, listen to me, please. All this is Music 101. Ladies and gentlemen, an out-of-tempo verse opens and leads to a Brazilian-flavored take on a song that Bing Crosby, introduced a lot of years ago. Moonlight Sinatra, the name of the album. Riddles on the Date, Frank Sinatra. I Wished on the Moon, and then Misty, June Christie. Are you ready?

0: Let's miss the Miss June Christie. Is she wonderful, huh? That's from an album with June and the company of bass and drums, and I heard a flute. Did I not hear a flute? All adds up to the intimate Miss Christie. That's the name of the album, right? Time After Time. And then Mr. Sinatra, I Wished on the Moon. That was an out-of-tempo verse. It really was. It's a beautiful, beautiful thing. Moonlight Sinatra. Nelson Riddle in the orchestra. Hey, Dick Robinson right here. Thank you again for coming along, no matter who or where you may be. I hope you're well, and I hope this kind of music moves you. You know what I mean? It gets under your skin. You get goosebumps on your goosebumps. And if you do, tell those radio stations. If you're hearing this on a particular station, look them up. And please, if you would, just call them, because they're great people. They really are. Not only do they give scholarships to the Connecticut Schools of Broadcasting, you know, for people that have the need and have the talent, but they do that. But not only that, but they play this kind of music. And there ain't many radio stations that are playing this kind of stuff. They're not. They really aren't, because, you know, they believe that life ends at 34 years old. Or at least 42. Anybody over 42 does nothing. Don't forget that. The advertising agents believe that life ends at 42. And we know better than that. And even some of the young folks that are fed up with the dysfunctional music of M&M's or whatever they are, and Ludacris and all that other stuff, you know, they're turning over. I mean, since 9/11. I mean, give me a break. Against about, you know, drive-by shootings and all the other rap and all that other. It's so, call these stations, please, and say, hey, thanks for putting on a program that talks about America, talks about lyrics that you can enjoy. And I don't put down anything else. I mean, rock is great. I think the Stones are okay. I really do. And my own personal and country. And whatever you want to hear. But when you get into that other music, they ought to really do something about that. And they ought to do something about it. They really should. I mean, Pepsi-Cola did. When Pepsi-Cola had that guy Ludacris, they fired him because people spoke out. They said they didn't like that kind of image with Pepsi. You know? So let them know that you like the music. Enough of that thing. Just keep your mouth shut now, and thank you. That's me. I'm talking to myself. You do that when you get older. We'll take a break. We'll be right back with the final fling, American Standards by the Sea, from Fort Lauderdale.
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0: Hey, thank you again for listening. American Standards by the Sea. We're going to wrap it up with a few beautiful songs. One is by Billy, the B, Billy Eckstein, A Sunday Kind of Love. And I can't believe you people out there. I can't believe you. You're just too much. You're so loyal to our program and this kind of music, and I thank you so very much. And again, we'll have trips for you, all expense-paid trips to come into some of the charity events here, the beautiful ones, to come in and see some of the great things that are happening in South Florida, and put you up. And, you know, all you have to do is send a card or a letter.

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Yeah. You know, there are people that, and just put your name, address, and telephone number. We'll send you something. It may not be the greatest, but you may come in and be at the Salvation Army Ball. You may be there at the beautiful Ballet Florida Ball with Michael Rose and his orchestra. Alex Donner's going to be in with the Baskin Palmer Ball. And, I tell you, we got so much happening. And Sally Bennett with the Big Band Hall of Fame, of which I'm a co-chairman and also an inductee. Big Band Hall of Fame of the Colony. That's going to be on February 5th. I mean, we got to get you in here. There's some way we've got to do it. Louis Prima, he wrote it, just like Sing, Sing, Sing. Yeah, Louis was a genius, you know. He was. He really was. He wrote it. Quite a few versions through the years. Billy's baritone gave it a shot in 40 years ago? I can't believe it. Then we'll have, if we can, we'll have Susanna McCorkle close it out. Here's the B. Dick Robinson, American Standards, by the Sea with a Sunday.

Michael Rose in the background again with the orchestra, and that's Susanna McCorkle, a Fred and Ginger song from Top Hat. Susanna gives it kind of a relaxed touch along with the trio from her Irving Berlin tribute CD. She was beautiful, and we miss you, but your music lives on. And it's not a day that goes by I don't think about you, Susanna. Isn't it a lovely day? And the B before that, the B. Can you believe it? Louis Prima wrote that. I mean, Louis Prima was something else. He was something else. Billy Eckstein and a Sunday Kind of Love. Ooh, I love it. Ooh, it's time now for us to leave the airwaves and not leave the boat airwaves. And if you see us on the water, wave to us and say hi, you silly kind of guy. And we're here at Fort Lauderdale. We'll be going on if things work out with Captain John and all the crew. And we'll be coming on to Ocean Reef Club. We belong down there in Key Largo next week. And we got great music for you. We got great music every week. And again, on the internet, if you don't know how to get there, you can see me with great folks. You know, we do chats. We don't do interviews. And you know, have someone take you by the hand if you don't know how to get there. It's Yada Music. You can see us. Actually, see us without using color radio. Yada, Y-A-C-H-T-A, music.com. I want to thank everybody. Thank all those letters that are coming in from Sag Harbor area and the Connecticut shoreline. I can't believe it. What a signal Paul Sidney has out there. Whoa! And again, thanks to all our affiliates from coast to coast and around the world. And again, I say to you, please, I wish you good health, because without good health, baby, you can have yachts, you can have 40,000 suits, you can have, if you ain't got health, baby, you ain't got nothing. Dick Robinson, Green Lights, later, Michael Rose.

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10: These are the times that try men's souls. 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Today, a new crisis has arisen. The Metropolitan Transit Authority, better known as the MTA, is attempting to levy a burdensome tax on the population in the form of a subway fare increase. Citizens, hear me out. 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